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1: 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Melanie Wilkinson joins us here in studio.
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5: 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We've had quite a week. A lot of things have been happening.
2: 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From the Better Homes and Gardens Real Estate, the Good Life Group Studios.
6: We'll get down to about 65 tonight under mainly cloudy skies, south winds 8 to 15 miles per hour. A mix of clouds and sun tomorrow, chance for storms, high temperatures reach up to 80. We'll dip down to about 64 tomorrow night, slight chance of thunderstorms. From the Cool 103.5 Weather Center, powered by Weatherology, I'm staff meteorologist Laura Lockwood. Right now, it's 82 degrees.
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3: We're coming up on the 5 o'clock hour Friday afternoon. 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
4: 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Time for the week that was. Melanie Wilkinson joins us here in studio.
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6: Mainly cloudy skies tonight, lows around 65. Winds out of the south, 8 to 15 miles per hour. Chance for storms tomorrow, daytime highs approaching 80, sunshine mixed with clouds at times. Slight chance for storms tomorrow night, lows dip down to about 64, partly cloudy. From the Cool 103.5 Weather Center, powered by Weatherology, I'm staff meteorologist Laura Lockwood, currently 82.
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4: Mainly cloudy skies tonight, lows around 65. Winds out of the south, 8 to 15 miles per hour. Chance for storms tomorrow, daytime highs approaching 80, sunshine mixed with clouds at times. Slight chance for storms tomorrow night, lows dip down to about 64, partly cloudy. From the Cool 103.5 Weather Center, powered by Weatherology, I'm staff meteorologist Laura Lockwood. Currently 82.
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2: Mainly cloudy skies tonight, lows around 65. Winds out of the south, 8 to 15 miles per hour. Chance for storms tomorrow, daytime highs approaching 80, sunshine mixed with clouds at times. Slight chance for storms tomorrow night, lows dip down to about 64, partly cloudy. From the Cool 103.5 Weather Center, powered by Weatherology, I'm staff meteorologist Laura Lockwood. Currently 79.
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1: In the cloudy skies tonight, lows around 65. Winds out of the south, 8 to 15 miles per hour. Chance for storms tomorrow, daytime highs approaching 80, sunshine mixed with clouds at times. Slight chance for storms tomorrow night, lows dip down to about 64, partly cloudy. From the Cool 103.5 Weather Center, powered by Weatherology, I'm staff meteorologist Laura Lockwood. Currently 79.
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1: In the cloudy skies tonight, lows around 65. Winds out of the south, 8 to 15 miles per hour. Chance for storms tomorrow. Daytime highs approaching 80. Sunshine mixed with clouds at times. Slight chance for storms tomorrow night. Lows dip down to about 64. Partly cloudy. From the Cool 103.5 Weather Center, powered by Weatherology, I'm staff meteorologist Laura Lockwood. Right now, it's 77 degrees.
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1: Puts me in a good mood.
2: In the cloudy skies tonight, lows around 65. Winds out of the south, 8 to 15 miles per hour. Chance for storms tomorrow. Daytime highs approaching 80. Sunshine mixed with clouds at times. Slight chance for storms tomorrow night. Lows dip down to about 64. Partly cloudy. From the cool 103.5 Weather Center, powered by Weatherology, I'm staff meteorologist Laura Lockwood. Right now, it's 77 degrees.
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2: In the cloudy skies tonight, lows around 65. Winds out of the south, 8 to 15 miles per hour. Chance for storms tomorrow. Daytime highs approaching 80. Sunshine mixed with clouds at times. Slight chance for storms tomorrow night. Lows dip down to about 64. Partly cloudy. From the cool 103.5 Weather Center, powered by Weatherology, I'm staff meteorologist Laura Lockwood. Currently, it's 73 degrees.
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4: In the cloudy skies tonight, lows around 65. Winds out of the south, 8 to 15 miles per hour. Chance for storms tomorrow. Daytime highs approaching 80. Sunshine mixed with clouds at times. Slight chance for storms tomorrow night. Lows dip down to about 64. Partly cloudy. From the Cool 103.5 Weather Center, powered by Weatherology, I'm staff meteorologist Laura Lockwood. Currently, it's 73 degrees.
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2: Mainly cloudy skies overnight with a low of 65. South winds 8 to 15 miles per hour. A blend of clouds and sun Sunday. Chance for storms. Daytime highs approaching 80. Slight chance for storms. Sunday night, lows around 64, partly cloudy. From the Cool 103.5 Weather Center, powered by Weatherology, I'm staff meteorologist Laura Lockwood. Currently 73.
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2: Mainly cloudy skies overnight with a low of 65. South winds 8 to 15 miles per hour. A blend of clouds and sun Sunday. Chance for storms. Daytime highs approaching 80. Slight chance for storms. Sunday night, lows around 64, partly cloudy. From the Cool 103.5 Weather Center, powered by Weatherology, I'm staff meteorologist Laura Lockwood. Currently 73.
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4: Mainly cloudy skies overnight with a low of 65. South winds 8 to 15 miles per hour. A blend of clouds and sun Sunday. Chance for storms. Daytime highs approaching 80. Slight chance for storms. Sunday night, lows around 64. Partly cloudy. From the cool 103.5 Weather Center, powered by Weatherology, I'm staff meteorologist Laura Lockwood. Currently 73.
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1: Mainly cloudy skies overnight with a low of 65. South winds 8 to 15 miles per hour. A blend of clouds and sun Sunday. Chance for storms. Daytime highs approaching 80. Slight chance for storms. Sunday night, lows around 64, partly cloudy. On the Cool 103.5 Weather Center, powered by Weatherology, I'm staff meteorologist Laura Lockwood. Currently 73.
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1: Mainly cloudy skies overnight with a low of 65. South winds 8 to 15 miles per hour. A blend of clouds and sun Sunday. Chance for storms. Daytime highs approaching 80. Slight chance for storms. Sunday night, lows around 64, partly cloudy. From the Cool 103.5 Weather Center, powered by Weatherology, I'm staff meteorologist Laura Lockwood. Currently 73.
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1: Mainly cloudy skies overnight with a low of 65. South winds 8 to 15 miles per hour. A blend of clouds and sun Sunday. Chance for storms. Daytime highs approaching 80. Slight chance for storms Sunday night. Lows around 64. Partly cloudy. From the Cool 103.5 Weather Center, powered by Weatherology, I'm staff meteorologist Laura Lockwood. Currently 73.
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3: Mainly cloudy skies overnight with a low of 65. South winds 8 to 15 miles per hour. A blend of clouds and sun Sunday. Chance for storms. Daytime highs approaching 80. Slight chance for storms. Sunday night, lows around 64. Partly cloudy. From the cool 103.5 Weather Center, powered by Weatherology, I'm staff meteorologist Laura Lockwood. Currently 73.
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2: Mainly cloudy skies overnight with a low of 65. South winds 8 to 15 miles per hour. A blend of clouds and sun Sunday. Chance for storms. Daytime highs approaching 80. Slight chance for storms. Sunday night, lows around 64, partly cloudy. From the Cool 103.5 Weather Center, powered by Weatherology, I'm staff meteorologist Laura Lockwood. Currently 73.
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3: Mainly cloudy skies overnight with a low of 65. South winds 8 to 15 miles per hour. A blend of clouds and sun Sunday. Chance for storms. Daytime highs approaching 80. Slight chance for storms. Sunday night, lows around 64. Partly cloudy. From the cool 103.5 Weather Center, powered by Weatherology, I'm staff meteorologist Laura Lockwood. Currently 73.
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1: Lows dip down to about 65 overnight under overcast skies, southerly winds 8 to 15 miles per hour. Cloudy skies expected Sunday, slight chance of thunderstorms, daytime highs approaching 81. Slight chance for storms Sunday night, lows dip down to about 63, partly cloudy. From the cool 103.5 Weather Center, I'm meteorologist Jennifer Wojcicki. Currently, it's 69 degrees.
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1: Chance of thunderstorms today, otherwise cloudy skies expected. Daytime highs approaching 81. Southeasterly winds 8 to 15 miles per hour. Slight chance of thunderstorms tonight, lows level off around 63, partly cloudy skies. From the cool 103.5 Weather Center, powered by Weatherology, I'm staff meteorologist Jennifer Wojcicki. Currently, it's 69 degrees.
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1: Chance of thunderstorms today, otherwise cloudy skies expected. Daytime highs approaching 81. Southeasterly winds 8 to 15 miles per hour. Slight chance of thunderstorms tonight, lows level off around 63, partly cloudy skies. From the cool 103.5 Weather Center, powered by Weatherology, I'm staff meteorologist Jennifer Vujicic. Currently, it's 69 degrees.
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1: Chance of thunderstorms today, otherwise cloudy skies expected. Daytime highs approaching 81. Southeasterly winds 8 to 15 miles per hour. Slight chance of thunderstorms tonight, lows level off around 63. Partly cloudy skies. From the cool 103.5 Weather Center, powered by Weatherology, I'm staff meteorologist Jennifer Wojcicki. Currently, it's 69 degrees.
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2: Chance of thunderstorms today, otherwise cloudy skies expected. Daytime highs approaching 81. Southeasterly winds 8 to 15 miles per hour. Slight chance of thunderstorms tonight, lows level off around 63. Partly cloudy skies. From the cool 103.5 Weather Center, powered by Weatherology, I'm staff meteorologist Jennifer Wojcicki. Currently, it's 69 degrees.
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2: Chance of thunderstorms today, otherwise cloudy skies expected. Daytime highs approaching 81. Southeasterly winds 8 to 15 miles per hour. Slight chance of thunderstorms tonight, lows level off around 63, partly cloudy skies. From the cool 103.5 Weather Center, powered by Weatherology, I'm staff meteorologist Jennifer Wojcicki. Currently, it's 69 degrees.
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8: Chance of thunderstorms today, otherwise cloudy skies expected. Daytime highs approaching 81. Southeasterly winds 8 to 15 miles per hour. Slight chance of thunderstorms tonight, lows level off around 63, partly cloudy skies. From the Cool 103.5 Weather Center, powered by Weatherology, I'm staff meteorologist Jennifer Wojcicki. Currently, it's 69 degrees.
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0: Jesus said to Simon Peter, "Simon, son of John, do you love me?"
1: 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The Reverend Dr. Chad Lachies is Lutheran Hour Ministries Vice President for Ministry Engagement. 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
0: The text for this sermon comes from the Gospel of John, the 21st chapter, verses 1 through 19. After this, Jesus revealed himself again to the disciples by the Sea of Tiberias, and he revealed himself in this way. Simon Peter, Thomas, called the twin, Nathanael of Cana in Galilee, the sons of Zebedee, and two other of his disciples were together. Simon Peter said to them, "I'm going fishing." They said to him, "We will go with you." They went out and got into the boat, but that night they caught nothing. Just as day was breaking, Jesus stood on the shore. Yet the disciples did not know it was Jesus. Jesus said to them, "Children, do you have any fish?" They answered him, "No." He said to them, "Cast the net on the right side of the boat, and you will find some." So they cast it, and now they were not able to haul it in because of the quantity of fish. That disciple whom Jesus loved, therefore, said to Peter, "It is the Lord." When Simon Peter heard that it was the Lord, he put on his outer garment, for he was stripped for work, and threw himself into the sea. The other disciples came in the boat, dragging the net full of fish, for they were not far from land, but about 100 yards off. When they got out on land, they saw a charcoal fire in place with fish laid on it and bread. Jesus said to them, "Bring some of the fish you have just caught." So Simon Peter went aboard and hauled the net ashore, full of large fish, 153 of them. And although there were so many, the net was not torn. Jesus said to them, "Come and have breakfast." Now, none of the disciples dared ask him, "Who are you?" They knew it was the Lord. Jesus came and took the bread and gave it to them, and so with the fish. This was now the third time that Jesus was revealed to the disciples after he was raised from the dead. When they had finished breakfast, Jesus said to Simon Peter, "Simon, son of John, do you love me more than these?" He said to him, "Yes, Lord, you know that I love you." He said to him, "Feed my lambs." He said to him a second time, "Simon, son of John, do you love me?" He said to him, "Yes, Lord, you know that I love you." He said to him, "Tend my sheep." He said to him a third time, "Simon, son of John, do you love me?" Peter was grieved because he had said to him the third time, "Do you love me?" And he said to him, "Lord, you know everything. You know that I love you." Jesus said to him, "Feed my sheep. Truly, truly, I say to you, when you were young, you used to dress yourself and walk wherever you wanted. But when you are old, you will stretch out your hands and another will dress you and carry you where you do not want to go." This he said to show by what kind of death he was to glorify God. And after saying this, he said to him, "Follow me." This might sound obvious, but unless you're a trained spy or a ninja, it's easier to hide in the dark than in the daylight. What's a little less obvious is that, as much as this is a good strategy for hide and seek, it's just as good for dealing with our sins and spiritual weaknesses. Keep them to ourselves, we think. Don't let anyone else see. Indeed, bringing them into the light is perhaps one of the most difficult parts of the Christian life. Our pride makes us afraid, and so Like the first humans, we hide. In one of the scenes before our text today, Jesus was arrested by a band of soldiers and religious officials. After his arrest, Peter pretended not to know him. He denied his connection to Jesus 3 times. He was afraid. An angry mob had been stirred up during Jesus' trial. What if that angry mob came after him? You never know when they might, after all. Now, it's likely that members of the very mob that shouted for Jesus to be crucified had welcomed him with open arms and ambitious dreams just days earlier, shouting, "Hosanna!" as he entered Jerusalem on a donkey. Vibe shifts can happen quickly. One day, you're a part of the movement, the next, you're canceled. Peter was afraid and didn't want to risk his life. Betrayal is perhaps the worst of all relational experiences. Good relationships, true friendships, healthy marriages, even whole societies are held together by the glue that is trust. Trust requires time, investment, testing. Betrayal takes mere moments. Sustaining relationships require intentional work over long durations. Breaking them can occur in an instant. Accused about being one of Jesus' followers, Peter was forced to address the accusation. You can imagine the nervous moments between being accused and finally his response of denial. "I do not know him." 3 times, Peter denied knowing Jesus as he fearfully maneuvered amongst the crowds in the hours following the Last Supper. He had been trying both to keep an eye on the proceedings concerning Jesus, all while also trying to remain unnoticed by those who might recognize him. But he failed. His attempts at hiding in plain sight were foiled. Then the rooster crowed, and Jesus' words that had predicted Peter's denials suddenly came rushing in like an avalanche upon his conscience. We've all been there when our conscience came calling, especially as children. Caught red-handed, the facts in favor of the accuser, only for us to deny the truth about our wrongness. The voice of our conscience sometimes takes the form of our parents' or grandparents' voice. Perhaps in realizing his betrayal, Peter's conscience sounded like the voice of his friend, Jesus. Peter carried the guilt and shame from these moments into the next few weeks. When Jesus showed up to those gathering behind locked doors in an upper room, you have to wonder if Peter was a little nervous. Would Jesus confront him? Would this be his comeuppance? But Jesus didn't challenge Peter that day. Instead, he told all of his gathered disciples, "Peace be with you." Jesus is gentle when he finally confronts Peter that morning on the Galilee seashore just after the miraculous catch of fish. He doesn't come right out and name what Peter has done. He knows that Peter knows. So he simply asks him 3 times, "Do you love me?" And Peter responds affirmatively 3 times, "Yes, Lord, you know I love you." Then, gently, ever so gently, Jesus responds to Peter, not just with forgiveness, but with restoration to the calling he laid on Peter's life when he said to him, "You are Peter, and on this rock I will build my church." Indeed, Peter would go on to be that very rock, building the church by proclaiming the gospel, first with the Jews and then later with Gentiles. His first sermon, which is recorded in Acts 2, is a testimony to what can happen to a restored life. Forgiveness for Peter wasn't a reset switch. Jesus didn't somehow erase his past betrayal. The same Peter who betrayed his Lord called upon those who shouted, "Crucify him!" to repent for killing the very one under whose feet God had now put all authority on heaven and earth. He could call upon them to repent, believe, and be baptized only because he first experienced that same redemption. a redemption he offered to that Pentecost crowd in Jesus' name. Through his message, another vibe shift happened. Those who heard the message, the same ones who welcomed Jesus on Palm Sunday, who then shouted, "Crucify him!" later that week, now at Pentecost, asked Peter what they could do to be saved. He told them, "Repent and be baptized, every one of you, for this promise is for you and your children." And moved by the Holy Spirit, many of them did. Roughly 3,000 souls were added to the kingdom that day. This was the very beginning of the early church, whose saving message of Jesus has been passed down to us today. It all started with Peter. Peter had been restored, and so he could offer restoration in Jesus' name to others. What does restoration, like Peter experienced, feel like? The writer David Brooks tells a story saying, "Perhaps you know the story that is sometimes told of Jenny Jerome, who later became Winston Churchill's mother. It's said that when she was young, she dined with the British statesman William Gladstone and left thinking that he was the cleverest person in England. Later, she dined with Gladstone's great rival, Benjamin Disraeli, and left that dinner thinking she was the cleverest person in England." David Brooks concludes, "It's nice to be like Gladstone, but it's better to be like Disraeli." Brooks calls someone like Disraeli an illuminator. Illuminators, he says, have a persistent curiosity about other people. They have been trained or have trained themselves in the craft of understanding others. They know what to look for and how to ask the right questions at the right time. They shine the brightness of their care on people and make them feel bigger, deeper, respected, lit up. Jesus is an illuminator. Indeed, he is the very light of the world who banishes every form of darkness. As an illuminator, Jesus sees us fully, and he sees so much more of us than we actually notice or sometimes want to be seen. We often project versions of ourselves that we think people will like. We hide versions of ourselves that we think are weird or, most especially, that we're ashamed of. Frankly, we often pretend that no such parts of us exist. All of this because we have a deep fear of rejection. When the light of Jesus appears, we know the truth about us cannot remain hidden. But that doesn't mean we don't still try to conceal it. We too have betrayed our Lord. We've done so 1,000 times. As with Peter, Jesus confronts us all gently, asking us along with him, "Do you love me?" Our answers might range from confident and forthright to hesitant, fearful, and filled with shame or doubt. We might find ourselves mimicking Peter's words, assuming there's only one right answer to give to the Lord of the universe: "Of course I love you." Or we might be hesitant. "I want to love you, but I'm obviously not doing a very good job." Or perhaps we respond saying, "Of course, Lord. I want to love you, but I don't know how. I don't know if my faith is strong enough. In fact, I don't really know if you're there at all." With as much gentleness as he confronts us, Jesus also gently responds to all of us who fall along the range of these answers. He restores us, however lowly we all are, to the ongoing role of servants in his kingdom, receivers of his good work in us that we're called constantly to be witnesses of before others. It's through us that people might meet this same Jesus, just as they did through Peter on Pentecost.

0: Jesus' words to Peter and to us. 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
3: Chance of thunderstorms today. Otherwise, mainly cloudy skies expected. Daytime highs approaching 81. Southeasterly winds 8 to 15 miles per hour. Partly cloudy skies tonight. Slight chance of thunderstorms. Lows of aloft around 63. From the cool 103.5 Weather Center, powered by Weatherology, I'm staff meteorologist Jennifer Wojcicki. Currently 69.
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3: Chance of thunderstorms today, otherwise mainly cloudy skies expected. Daytime highs approaching 81. Southeasterly winds 8 to 15 miles per hour. Partly cloudy skies tonight, slight chance of thunderstorms, lows of aloft around 63. From the cool 103.5 Weather Center, powered by Weatherology, I'm staff meteorologist Jennifer Wojcicki. Currently 69.
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3: Chance of thunderstorms today, otherwise mainly cloudy skies expected. Daytime highs approaching 81. Southeasterly winds 8 to 15 miles per hour. Partly cloudy skies tonight, slight chance of thunderstorms. Lows level off around 63. From the cool 103.5 Weather Center, powered by Weatherology, I'm staff meteorologist Jennifer Wojcicki. Currently 69.
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Sunday morning services continue on Cool Radio from Emmanuel Lutheran Church in York. You're invited to visit the church at 806 North Beaver Avenue. 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

0: Good morning.
1: Good morning.
0: Welcome to this beautiful day that God has given us, and to remember His goodness, His kindness, His love and patience towards us and the like. And we have a Bible passage, end of the month, last Sunday. Put your bulletins down.
1: This is it. Yeah. Oh, the final test.
0: Lord, to whom shall we go? You have the words of eternal life. We have believed and have come to know You are the Holy One of God. That would be John 6, 68, 69. Anyway, got it.
1: Nice. Done. All right. Okay, on three. One, two, three. Lord, to whom shall we go? You have the words of eternal life, and we have believed and have come to know that You are the Holy One of God. John 6, 68 and 69.
0: Raise your hand if that includes you. If it's not just a passage, but the reality of your faith. Anyway, let's stand. Let's greet one another and let's worship the Lord together.

0: I invite you to please rise as you are able to do so. In the name of the Father, and of the Son, and of the Holy Spirit. Amen. Come, Holy Spirit, fill the hearts of the faithful.
1: And fill in us the fire of your love.
0: Hallelujah. 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

0: To you, O Lord, I lift up my soul. 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Make me to know your ways, O Lord. Lead me in your truth and teach me, for you are the God of my salvation. Remember not the sins of my youth or my transgressions. Good and upright is the Lord, therefore he instructs sinners in the way.
1: He leads the humble.
0: Come, Holy Spirit, fill the hearts of the faithful. Alleluia. Amen. Holy God, in your mercy, look with grace and favor on your people. Hear our solemn confession. And as your Spirit moves us to true repentance, grant us forgiveness and healing in your sight for the sake of your Son, Jesus Christ.

Let us humbly admit our sins to God and to one another. Merciful Heavenly Father, I confess that I have sinned against you and others. I seek the healing that comes only from the forgiveness of my Savior, Jesus Christ. I flee to you for mercy. Forgive me and grant me the health and wholeness that comes from a renewed and restored relationship with you. God has heard your cry. He is faithful. As you have confessed your sin, He forgives you of all your sins for Jesus' sake. As a called and ordained servant of the Word, I announce the forgiveness of all your sins in the name of the Father, and of the Son, and of the Holy Spirit. Amen. Amen. This is Trinity Sunday, in which we remember the Father, Son, and Holy Spirit. A way of confession is to confess the Apostles' Creed and its explanations. Let us join our voices to do that. I believe in God, the Father.

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0: A triangle. You know what a triangle is, right? Yeah, you've seen this before. That's the easy question. That's the easy question, right? Now, I'm going to give you a little bit harder one. Why would I have a triangle up on this board today that says God on it, on this special day we call Trinity Sunday? Oh, your hand was, oh, did you lose it? Should we go to Easton? All right, what do you think, Easton? Oh, okay, I'm hearing this idea of how many gods do, so I'm going to back up. God is awesome, isn't he? He's big and beyond our imagination, beyond what we can understand. But in this book, what book have I got here? He tells us some things about himself to help us know him better and how he loves us, who he is, and how he has loved us and how he continues to love us. One of the things he tells us about himself in the Bible is how many gods are there? How many true gods are there in the world? One. How many triangles are up here? There's just one. One God, but God is, you mentioned three persons. I wonder if you can help me remember the three persons of the Godhead. We pray to our heavenly, what? Father. Up here I'm going to put Father. Our God is Father, who created. We just read about and said together how he made us and provides for us. Oh, yeah, and our God is, we also say, oh, thank you, Jesus, for dying on the cross. Our God is God the Son, right, who came down to the earth as one of us. Yeah, who died for us, rose for us, and then you're our, Easton's already going. He's ready for the next one. And our God is Holy Spirit, right? Father, Son, and Holy Spirit. How many corners are there on this triangle? One, two, three. If I take a corner away, is it still a triangle? No, it's not. Yeah. And, oh yeah, we have how many gods again? One God, but God is how many persons? Father, Son, and Holy Spirit. Yeah, who all have worked together as one God to love, to create, to die on the cross, to redeem, and to create faith in us and make us new. That's what the Holy Spirit does in our lives. We're going to thank our triune God today, Father, Son, and Holy Spirit, for sharing with us who he is and how he has loved us. Will you fold your hands? And we're going to pray together. Let's do that now. Dear Heavenly Father, thank you for making me. Dear Jesus, thanks for being my Savior. Dear Holy Spirit, thank you for faith and making me new. Help me always to trust in and live for you. We love you, Lord. Amen. Hey, thanks for coming up. I appreciate your help this morning. You can head on back to your spots.
1: As the children return to their pew, I'm going to ask Scott Nelson to come forward. He's going to be reading from the first book of the Bible, from Genesis, and then from the book of Acts in our readings today.

The creation of the world. In the beginning, God created the heavens and the earth. The earth was without form and void, and darkness was over the face of the deep. And the Spirit of God was hovering over the face of the waters. And God said, "Let there be light," and there was light. And God saw that the light was good. And God separated the light from the darkness. God called the light day, and the darkness he called night. And there was evening, and there was morning, the first day. And God said,

there be an expanse in the midst of the waters, and let it separate the waters from the waters. And God made the expanse, and separated the waters that were under the expanse from the waters that were above the expanse. And it was so. And God called the expanse heaven. And there was evening, and there was morning, the second day. And God said, let the waters under the heavens be gathered together into one place, and let the dry land appear. And it was so. God called the dry land earth, and the waters that were gathered together he called seas. And God saw that it was good. And God said, let the earth sprout vegetation, plants yielding seed, and fruit trees bearing fruit in which is their seed, each according to its kind on the earth. And it was so. The earth brought forth vegetation, plants yielding seed according to their own kind, and trees bearing fruit in which is their seed, each according to its kind. And God saw that it was good. And there was evening, and there was morning, the third day. And God said, let there be lights in the expanse of the heavens to separate the day from the night, and let them be for signs and for seasons and for days and years, and let them be lights in the expanse of the heavens to give light upon the earth. And it was so. And God made the two great lights, the greater light to rule the day, and the lesser light to rule the night and the stars. And God set them in the expanse of the heavens to give light on the earth, to rule over the day and over the night, and to separate the light from the darkness. And God saw that it was good. And there was evening, and there was morning, the fourth day. And God said, let the waters swarm with swarms of living creatures, and let birds fly above the earth across the expanse of the heavens. So God created the great sea creatures, and every living creature that moves, with which the waters swarm, according to their kinds, and every winged bird according to its kind. And God saw that it was good. And God blessed them, saying, be fruitful and multiply, and fill the waters and the seas, and let birds multiply on the earth. And there was evening, and there was morning, the fifth day. And God said, let the earth bring forth living creatures according to their kinds, livestock and creeping things, and beasts of the earth according to their kinds. And it was so. And God made the beasts of the earth according to their kinds, and the livestock according to their kinds, and everything that creeps on the ground according to its kind. And God saw that it was good. Then God said, let us make man in our image, after our likeness, and let them have dominion over the fish of the sea, and over the birds of the heavens, and over the livestock, and over all the earth, and over every creeping thing that creeps on the earth. So God created man in his own image. In the image of God, he created him. Male and female, he created them. And God blessed them. And God said to them, be fruitful and multiply, and fill the earth and subdue it, and have dominion over the fish of the sea, and over the birds of the heavens, and over every living thing that moves on the earth. And God said, behold, I have given you every plant yielding seed that is on the face of the earth, and every tree with seed in its fruit. You shall have them for food. And to every beast of the earth, and to every bird of the heavens, and to everything that creeps on the earth, everything that has the breath of life. I have given every green plant for food. And it was so. And God saw everything that he had made, and behold, it was very good. And there was evening, and there was morning, the sixth day. Thus the heavens and the earth were finished, and all the host of them. And on the seventh day, God finished his work that he had done, and he rested on the seventh day from all his work that he had done. So God blessed the seventh day and made it holy, because on it God rested from all his work that he had done in creation. The word of the Lord. The epistle
reading is from

0: Acts, Peter's sermon at Pentecost. But Peter, standing with the 11, lifted up his voice and addressed them. Men of Judea and all who dwell in Jerusalem, let this be known to you and give ear to my words. Men of Israel, hear these words. Jesus of Nazareth, a man attested to you by God with mighty works and wonders and signs that God did through him in your midst, as you yourselves know, this Jesus, delivered up according to the definite plan and foreknowledge of God, you crucified and killed by the hands of lawless men. God raised him up, losing the pangs of death, because it was not possible for him to be held by it. For David says concerning him, I saw the Lord always before me, for he is at my right hand, that I may not be shaken. Therefore my heart was glad and my tongue rejoiced. My flesh also will dwell in hope. For you will not abandon my soul to Hades or let your Holy One see corruption. You have made known to me the paths of life. You will make me full of gladness with your presence. Brothers, I may say to you with confidence about the patriarch David that he both died and was buried, and his tomb is with us to this day, being therefore a prophet, and knowing that God had sworn with an oath to him that he would set one of his descendants on his throne, he foresaw and spoke about the resurrection of the Christ, that he was not abandoned to Hades, nor did his flesh see corruption. This Jesus God raised up, and on that we are all witnesses. Being therefore exalted at the right hand of God, and having received from the Father the promise of the Holy Spirit, he has poured out this that you yourselves are seeing and hearing. For David did not ascend into the heavens, but he himself says, the Lord said to my Lord, sit at my right hand until I make your enemies your footstool. Let all the house of Israel therefore know for certain that God has made him both Lord and Christ, this Jesus whom you crucified. This is the word of the Lord.
1: Thank you, Scott. We stand together for the reading of the Holy Gospel. The Holy Gospel according to St. Matthew, the 28th chapter. Glory to you, O Lord. Now the 11 disciples went to Galilee, to the mountain to which Jesus had directed them. And when they saw him, they worshipped him, but some doubted. And Jesus came and said to them, all authority in heaven and on earth has been given to me. Go therefore and make disciples of all nations, baptizing them in the name of the Father and of the Son and of the Holy Spirit, teaching them to observe all that I have commanded you. And behold, I am with you always to the end of the age. This is the gospel of our Lord. Praise to you, O Christ. You may be seated as we join to sing, We All Believe in One True God.

Grace and peace to you in the name of God our Father and our Lord and Savior Jesus the Christ. Amen. Who am I? Where do we come from? Where are we going? What's my purpose? These are questions that mankind has wrestled with for thousands of years, literally. Here is French painter Paul Gauguin's work that wrestles with those very questions. In fact, that's the title of the painting. Where do we come from? What are we? Where are we going? This was painted back in 1895 on a rough gunny sack-like material while Gauguin was staying on the Polynesian Islands. Shortly after finishing this painting, Paul actually considered ending his own life. When he looked at the world around him, when we look inside ourselves, when we look anywhere else but to what God's Word shares with us, what He reveals as answers to all these questions, well, what we find is rather empty, confusing, unsatisfying, painful, even hopeless. Today, on this special Trinity Sunday, we find great comfort in hearing that we've got a God, Father, Son, and Holy Spirit, a God who has revealed to us joyful answers to all of these questions, a God who together, Father, Son, and Spirit, has worked, pointing us to Christ, and assures us that our future is not hopeless, through faith in Him. So, where do we come from? In the beginning, right? We heard it. In the beginning, God. There's the answer. We have a faith that centers on an almighty and eternal Creator who, simply by speaking, hung the heavens on high. One who gave order and intricate design to this beautiful blue spinning sphere we call Earth. That, in part, is, yeah, answer to where do we come from? Why are we here? The caring Creator, He saw fit to include you as part of His creation, His world, and His plan. And yes, He had and He has a plan. And you are actually more than merely included. As if just sort of a trivial divine afterthought in all of this. Now, today, we heard God in three persons having a holy conversation. Let us make man in our own image. In the image of God, He created him. Male and female, He created them. Whoa, you are actually made as the crown of God's creation. Wow. God made humanity, that physical, visible beings, to represent the invisible God in His visible, physical world. Now here I need to pause for a second because I don't know if you're like me, but does the thought of all this, the thought of such a God who existed before time even, outside of time, outside of space, who is three persons, yet one God, does that make you kind of go, whoa, take you aback a little bit? As we think about, as I try to preach about the triune God, it's trying to explain the unexplainable, isn't it? Trying to comprehend the incomprehensible. And I'm a little embarrassed thinking back on children's messages I've done in the past, trying to help us understand what's beyond understanding. I've used common analogies like the apple, right? The apple, you got the outside, the core, you got the core on the inside, you got the outside, the peel, and you got the meat or the flesh, the three parts, but one apple. I've tried that, and I go, oh, that has this and this and this problem. It falls short. I've done the St. Patrick thing, right? The three leaves of the shamrock. God is one God, one shamrock, three persons, one, two, three, Father, Son, Holy Spirit. And yet I go, oh, I see problems with that one too in that analogy. They all fall flat.
But I kind of take comfort in remembering one of the things that a professor at the seminary said. Anytime you try to use an analogy, try to fully explain God, it's going to end in heresy. You can't be fully explained, and they're all going to have their problems. The brilliant early church father, St. Augustine, he was walking along the beach one day, saw a little boy. The boy was digging a hole in the sand, digging down deep. And so he asked him, "Oh, what are you doing?" The boy said, "Well, I'm digging this hole. I'm going to dig it. When I'm done, I'm going to pour the whole ocean into it." Augustine thought, how naive, how childish, right, to think you can fit the infinite into a little hole. And then, sometime later, as he was meditating on the doctrine of the Trinity, it hit him. Oh, how naive, how childish of me to think I can fully understand God, the infinite here in this. Can't happen. All the vastness that's God being contained here, with just his speaking, all things were called into being. Everything from out of nothing. So we have an undeniable answer to the question, where did we come from? God spoke. He said, "Let there be." And he is our source. Mm-hmm. Now, after the "where do I come from?" the next question, "what am I?" Paul Goggin asked, "who am I?" King David, boy, the psalmist contemplated this fundamental question too. Psalm 8, listen to those words. "When I consider the heavens, the work of your hands, who is man that you are mindful of him, the son of man that you care for him?" As we reflect on that same question, it's not just the stars up above. It's not just the sheer grandeur and loftiness of the Creator's power that can leave us feeling small, lowly. As we reflect on that deep "who am I" question, oh, we're going to get to that point. We're forced to recognize, to confess that who we are, who I am, is not all that I was created to be. At some point in every person's life, there's that moment that hits us, I believe, where we can't help but admit we're broken, we're in need, we're lacking. We failed to be God's faithful image bearers, loving him with our whole heart, loving our neighbor, serving, caring for, building up those around us as he's placed them there in our lives to do. Considering this world's brokenness, considering our own messed up nature, it's not hard to understand how Goggin might feel that great sense of hopelessness, even wishing to end it all. It's because in the face of this reality, oh, I'm lacking, I'm broken, I'm in need, a new question arises. How could the Creator love me, right? There's one who messed up and has messed up, added to the dysfunction of this broken world. Maybe the artist might have even asked, maybe he concluded, maybe God just doesn't care. Why would he care about all this mess anymore anyway? How far from the truth. The triune God, Father, Son, and Holy Spirit, he has been at work, working hard from the beginning to let you know, to let you know how much he loves you. Your God loves you. In the classic fable, Scheherazade's 1001 Arabian Nights, there's a story involving three princes. One day, these princes challenge each other to find the most marvelous thing in the world, and so they go off to the bazaars of the Orient. And at the agreed-upon time, they met again. They gather back together to show their marvelous finds. The first prince, he shows he's found this telescope, this spyglass, this tube through which he could see anything. Just ask and see it anywhere in the world. Marvelous indeed. Second prince, he shows his find. A magic carpet that's able to transport him wherever he might want to go. Defying logic. Fabulous. And then the third prince looked ordinary. He found this apple, but no,
It wasn't just an apple. One bite of this fruit, and whoa, the eater would be restored to full health. Any malady, any problem, taken care of, healed. Wow. Marvelous indeed. Well, now it happened all three of the princes were in love with the same princess. Beautiful princess. But alas, when the first prince called to see her through the spyglass, he saw and cried out, I see her, but she is crying. She is dying. The second prince urged, hurry, let's get on my carpet. Let's go to her. We must go to her. They went, and in a moment, they're at the dying princess's side. And then the third prince shouted, we can save her, and reached out with the apple. He thrust it forward for her to take a bite. Instantly, her health was restored. It was the love of the three working together as the one for the one they loved, that brought saving. Now, again, as imperfect as this story is, another picture of our triune God. The three distinct persons each have a unique role in our salvation story, working together as the one God who has saved us. We consider God the Father, his loving work, creating, providing for, sustaining us each day in this creation. And God the Son loves us so much that the eternal Word became flesh. He became one of us, didn't he? So that by his perfect life lived on our behalf, by his suffering and his death on the cross, he might restore in us that perfect image, that image of God. Emerson Martin. You ever heard that name before? You know that one? Emerson Martin? Blank stares. It's because you're not from the state of Iowa, I bet. My home state. He's a big deal there. Why? Because this guy at age 25, he became the world's first successful heart donation, heart transplant patient at the University of Iowa. Doctors, they gave him a 50-50 chance of surviving even for a year after that surgery. But he did survive. He lived another 25 years. And with his life, he went around many times giving speeches, telling all kinds of folks about how his heart donor and how this procedure gave him a new life. Whole new lease on life, a new start. He was that one for which you'd forever be thankful. That was Emerson's amazing story. Yours is better. Yours is better. God the Son became one of us. He was all God intended us to be. He was good. He was righteous. He was perfect, holy. And for you, he died on that cross. He was the most generous donor. Jesus' heart was pierced. It was poured out, and he gave it. He gave it so that you might have a new heart and a new life. When the one who died for us then rose again Easter morning, and that heart started beating again as he conquered the grave, that assures you that the heart you've got, the life you've got, will never die, never grow cold. Your faith in him. Today we heard Christ's command. As you're going, make disciples of all nations, baptizing them in the name of the Father and of the Son and of the Holy Spirit. In the name. On the day that you were baptized in the name, something happened. You were buried. You were actually buried with Jesus. You died. And like with St. Paul, the new life that you now have, that you're raised up and you live to Christ. Actually, in fact, it is he and his life that now lives in you. If anyone is in Christ, he is a new creation. The old has passed away. Behold, the new is here. It's true. Of course, none of that could be true. None of it. We could have done ourselves, not by our own reason or strength. God, the Holy Spirit, has called you. We read that, right? Called you and gathered you by the gospel.
He's created and strengthened faith in you, faith in the Savior. And he's not done with you yet. Oh, no. God still has more work to do on you and in you so that you might be all that he created and intended you to be, good and righteous. This is the answer to where we're going, by the way. We're going to be like Jesus. Each day, over and over, the Holy Spirit cleanses and sanctifies you, gives you that forgiveness Jesus won on the cross through the Word, through the sacraments, God's good gifts. He doesn't lose patience with us. He renews and revitalizes again and again, cleanses and he strengthens you for godly living. I'm forgiven again and filled with that love for my God, and so strength as well to go forward doing what he intends for me to be and do. The answers to humanity's deepest questions, they started coming to us today as we opened to the beginning of God's book, right? That salvation plan. And as we turn to the end of the story, we hear our caring heart donor crying out, our strong Redeemer, our brother. His voice echoes through time. Behold, I make all things new. And on that day that he comes again, all of our questions, they will be answered as we rejoice together in the Father's house, serving each other as his perfect family, not just satisfied, but filled with life overflowing by the Spirit of the living God through faith in Jesus our Lord. Now may the peace of God, which surpasses all human understanding, guard and keep your hearts and minds through faith in him until that day. Amen.

At this time, I'd ask the offering be brought forward, and you would also sign the friendship pad indicating your attendance today. Thank you. Receive, O Lord, these gifts of your grateful and grace-filled people. Use them, O Lord, to the honor and glory of your name and for the welfare of our neighbor, as truly only you might do. In Jesus' name, amen. I invite you, as you're able, to rise as we go before the Lord in prayer. Indeed, O Lord, in you we live and move and have our being. You are God who has shown us your steadfast love in giving us life and creation and making a beautiful creation. But as we damaged it through our sinfulness, you sent your Son, the Word made flesh, Jesus, to bear our sin and our shame, but also to usher in the kingdom of God, the kingdom of heaven, the kingdom you desire us all to be in and believe. The Lord, you then sent your Spirit after Jesus accomplished his purpose, his mission of his death and resurrection, ascension, and sitting back on the throne with you, your Holy Spirit, to bring us to faith, to guide us in our journey, to correct, to rebuke, to convict us through your word and by the blessings of your hand, restore us into a relationship with you. You are the Holy Trinity, the only true God. We bow our knee, we confess our faith in you, who has shown us your steadfast love. In Jesus' name. Lord, in your mercy, Lord, hear our prayers and petitions for our brothers and sisters in the faith who we entrust to your care and keeping. Continue to guide, bless, and strengthen, not only in their health, but in their spiritual life. Lou Hoffman, Leslie McCowan, Pat Hoford and Isaac Robertson, Dale Hack and Rick Stewart, Adrienne Sanderson, Joanne Bittinger and Kim Peters, Ron Bloom, Marsha Friesen, April Gay, and Gail Stair, Brittany Pinio, Rhonda Cluett, Alberta Kale, Connie Shockey, Jim Robertson and Ruth Jones, Blair Mosel, Jeannie Bloom, Lynn Reitz, Kevin Ellison and Shonda, and Pastor Tim Wells, Penny Debus, Lisa Welton, Greg Stair, Eldon Eklund, Fred Sturz, and Cody Bloom. Lord, we pray your healing hand to be upon them and that you would bless their faith. Lord, in your mercy. And Lord, on this day we give you thanks for the gift of life, the life of birth, for Emerson, Colton, and Kaylee Kopcho, Ethan and Taylor's triplets brought into this world, and we pray and give you thanks for their life. And we pray in these days that you would continue to grow them, strengthen them, and Lord, bring them home into their household that they will grow up in, but also into your household through the water of baptism. And today we celebrate with Lyndon and Abby Califf the baptism of their son, Creed Michael. Lord, as he is touched by your Spirit, made new, restored, given true life, spiritual life in Christ, we pray that he would become a man after your own heart. So for these young children, may their lives be ones who are blessed and guided by you. Lord, in your mercy. And we pray for our brothers and sisters in the faith at Peace Congregation in Waco and Pastor Ramsey, their pastor. Lord, we pray that you would guide them, strengthen them, use them in your mission of making disciples of all nations. And Lord, use them boldly to speak the truth in love and do that in this place as well. Lord, in your mercy. And for our land, for our states, the United States, for this state of Nebraska, we pray your hand of blessing. Thank you for the recent rains. Lord, thank you for providing, as you always do, for our lives and for our futures. And we pray, O Lord, in this land, in this day, that you would bring peace. Peace amongst people. Peace amongst parties, political parties. Peace in this world that only truly you can bring through the hands, through the mission of nations, yes, but also in touching the hearts of the leaders. And so we pray for your will to be done. Lord, in your mercy. And Lord, keep us safe from all harm and danger in this day. But we thank you today for people who truly seek to keep us safe, whether police officers, EMT, men, women of the armed forces. Lord, we know
that you have chosen them, called them, and they have answered that call, that vocation to serve so that we might be protected and enjoy life. So we pray for their protection in this day. Lord, in your mercy. All these things we pray in the name of your Son, our Lord Jesus Christ, who has taught each of us to pray. Our Father, who art

The grace of our Lord Jesus Christ, the love of God the Father, and the fellowship of the Holy Spirit be with you now and forever. Amen. Amen. You may be seated. We have several things to share in service and support. The first is beginning this week. We have the God Connects, the refresher course for you, but adult instruction for others. If you're at all interested and you have some of those questions that we were addressing today, why not come to the class Wednesday evening? You can see 6 o'clock is the start time. This Wednesday, June the 3rd, is the first class. Then we have Vacation Bible School is starting Monday. Tomorrow, you can see the time, 8:30 to noon, Monday through Friday. You can register still. Registration's open. You can register through that code or you call the office or whatever, or come early on Monday to do that. And then, of course, Brian Stair, where's Brian? Brian's in the building. I know he is. He's officially done, but we're going to celebrate that doneness, I guess, that retirement that he's walked into next Sunday between the services down in the fellowship hall. So if you have something to share with Brian, please do. And then that same Sunday after the 10:30 service, there's a picnic, indoor picnic, and you can see it is hot dogs and all the like. You can bring a friend. It's the close of Vacation Bible School, all of that sort of thing coming together, and so you are invited to that as well. I think that is it, so let's join our voices to sing our last hymn.

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2: Chance of thunderstorms today. Otherwise, mainly cloudy skies expected. Daytime highs approaching 81. Southeasterly winds 8 to 15 miles per hour. Partly cloudy skies tonight. Slight chance of thunderstorms. Lows of aloft around 63. From the cool 103.5 Weather Center, powered by Weatherology, I'm staff meteorologist Jennifer Wojcicki. Currently, it's 70 degrees.
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We welcome you to the worship services of Bethesda Mennonite Church in Henderson, Nebraska. Today is Vacation Bible School Sunday. Bible school children are participating in today's service. The message this morning will be given by Pastor Andrea Wall. Pastor Jay Epp is leading worship, and the Bible story will be presented by the VBS drama team. 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If you desire more information about Bethesda Mennonite Church, be sure to visit their website at BethesdaMC.org.

songs this week, and we tried to get Brayden to play faster and faster and faster throughout the week. Well, welcome to Rome. We have been spending this whole week together in Rome, haven't we? Yes, we traveled from our home here in the United States to Rome, which is an ancient, old city. We went all the way back in time to when Jesus died and rose again. And who did we meet this week? Who was our tour guide? Paul. That's right, Paul, who wrote letters to the early Christians, right? He wrote them to encourage them as believers. And those letters, where do we find them? Where are they? In our brains. You're right, we did. We put them in our brains, didn't we, this week? We memorized scripture, but where do you find the scripture? In our Bibles. In our Bibles. And we visited prison this week, didn't we? And Paul was in prison, and he was writing his letter to the Romans, and we had a chance also to meet the early Christians in the underground church who were reading Paul's letters for encouragement. They were trying hard to follow Jesus, but they needed help. And it isn't popular to be a Christian in Rome, is it? No, there are Roman guards wandering around, aren't there? Yeah, there were Roman guards wandering around that were, oh, shh, we're not worshiping, right? No, no, no, don't look at him. Don't make eye contact. We'll just look the other way. That's right. Because what happened? The Roman guards, when they see you worship as Christians, what happened this week? Jacobius over there put you in prison, didn't he? Oh, boy, that's right. But even though it was hard for Christians in Rome, we remembered that God's love is something we can celebrate and share with others. All right, will you all pray with me this morning? All right. God, we thank you for your gift of love, for the way your love changes us in Jesus. We thank you that your love is always with us. It saves us and help us to share your love with our brothers and sisters here this morning and with everyone we meet. In Jesus' name, amen. Okay, boys and girls, do you think that you could share God's love through singing this morning? Yes. How about we do our theme song, God's Love is Always There? Does that sound good? Okay, stand up. That would be fun to do hello again, right? But we're going to do God's Love is Always There. All right, here we go.

0: awesome, you guys. You can come and take a seat. I'll have your teachers come help you. Thank you to our 4th, 5th, and 6th graders for leading us this week. You guys are awesome. We're showing the kids how to do it. They got to come up on stage and help lead worship this week. They were awesome. All right. And our live band, thank you for worshiping this week. We appropriately titled them Paul, Peter, and Mary. So, all right, find a seat. Oh, I see Paul. Here comes Paul, you guys.
1: Hello, hello. Wow, I'm on today. Wow. You guys up in front know who I am, but don't tell anybody. There's a bunch of people back there watching this. Yeah. Hey, we spent a lot of time together this last week. We were up there in the balcony, way back up in there. And what was that place where we were? What's that? Jail, prison. Yep, same thing. I was in prison and now I'm back. I was Paul in prison, and every day these Bible schoolers would come to prison and visit me. However, I was not alone. While I was in prison, I was chained to a guard the whole time. Do any of you remember who was with me? Oh, Brutus.
2: Hello there, Paul. Hey, you're not in prison anymore.
1: No. I thought I would come here and talk to these good folks. Don't you want to talk to everyone after what happened to you this last week?
2: I absolutely do. But do you think these Bible schoolers even remember me?
1: I think they might remember you. You might, I think they might even know your name.
2: I bet they don't know. I'm gonna go talk to one. Who wants to be talked to? You want to be talked to?
3: Do you remember my name? Can you tell me what my name is? Brutus, do you remember my full name? What? Oh, boy. You overheard it? Okay, I'll come over here then. can you tell me?
4: Macaroni.
3: Can you say it louder?
4: Brutus Macaroni.
3: Macaroni, that is correct. See, my name is actually Brutus Flavius Macro, but on the first day when Paul introduced me, the kids instantly went, Macaroni? So, for being such a good kid, here's a box of macaroni and cheese.
1: Now, Brutus, you don't have to hand out macaroni and cheese to everybody, but I guarantee you, he will remember who you are. Brutus Flavius Macaroni. They started with macaroni, and then it went to macaroni and cheese.
3: And cheese.
1: Yeah, macaroni and cheese. So, we sure did go through a lot this past week, though.
3: We sure did. I learned a lot this past week about God's love.
1: That's right, we did. Do you remember on day one, we talked about God's love is a free gift, and God gives it to us because he loves us. And I also remember on that first day, you were pretty grumpy.
3: I was not grumpy. I was a beacon of serendipitous love and abounding zen and wellness.
1: I don't even know what you're talking about. But I do know you were pretty grumpy. Even the kids could tell that, right? Wasn't he grumpy? Yes, he was. All right. But we learned that God's love is a free gift. On the second day, we talked about God's love changes us. I know that God's love changes us from the inside out. It changes what we do.
3: I know God's love changed me. It changed how I feel and how I act. And now, I'm not so grumpy.
1: Oh, so you do admit you were grumpy, right, Brutus Flavius Macaroni?
3: And cheese.
1: And cheese, yes, and cheese. God's love does change us. And then we have day three. Brutus, do you remember what happened on day three?
3: Yeah, I definitely remember that day. That was not a good day, but it also was a good day.
1: Do you guys remember what happened to Brutus on day 3? What do you think, dude? Do you know what? This reminds me of something somebody was talking about. She said sleeping, by the way. They were talking about the shortest man in the Bible. The shortest man in the Bible. Some people think it was Zacchaeus. He was a wee little man. A wee little man, was he? No, okay. But it wasn't him. No. Some people think it was Nehemiah. It wasn't him either. Some people think it was this guy named Bildad the Shuhite.
3: No,
1: it wasn't any of those guys. The shortest man in the Bible was you.
3: Me?
1: Yes.
3: I'm not that short. In fact, I'm taller than most of these VBSers here.
1: Yeah, you were the shortest man in the Bible because you were the guard who fell asleep on his watch.
3: Boo.
1: Get it, get it? That's funny. That's good, good humor.
3: That's not even funny. No way. Not funny at all. And besides, it doesn't even mean that. However, I did fall asleep. And the funny thing is Paul did not even try to escape. And your visitors here didn't help you escape while I was sleeping, even though you knew that when you went on trial, you could have been killed. But you still didn't try to escape.
1: Well, that's because I knew that if I escaped, you would get in big trouble, Brutus, and I wanted to show you God's love and not get you in trouble. You know that God's love is always, always with us.
3: I am starting to learn that. God's love is always with us, and that is fantastic. And I also learned that even though you were the one that was locked up and in prison, it was I that needed saving.
1: That's right. God's love is for us. God forgives the bad things that we do in our lives if we trust him. Brutus, I'm so glad that you trusted in Jesus so that God could save you. Now you can follow Christ like some of these wonderful visitors that we had this past week. So, boys and girls, do you remember where you went after you saw Brutus and I up in prison every day? Where did you go after that? Yep, right back there. Yes, I didn't hear all that, but you guys went down into the underground church. Do you remember that? With Lucia and Marcus? We'll hear from them now.
5: Boys and girls, it is so good to see you. We thought we wouldn't see you another day after that week. You were such an encouragement to us in the church. And you brought messages to us from Paul. That was so cool, because we couldn't talk to Paul very much because it wasn't safe. And as you know, living here in Rome is sometimes very dangerous if you're a Christian. And so it makes it hard to remember to trust God sometimes. Especially, it's hard to trust God when we know some soldiers are looking for us. They were around all over that one day. They really made us quite scared, didn't they? Oh, shh. Here comes one now. Shh, shh. Just don't look.
6: As followers of Jesus, we as Christians have decided not to copy the ways of the Romans around us. Instead, we want to follow God and copy the Jesus way. That is why Paul's letters are so important to us. They remind us about Jesus and that even when we were sinners, God showed his great love for us by sending Christ to die for us. I was sure glad to be worshiping with you, Christians, the first 3 days of the week. Then I heard, I was not with you on that fourth day, I heard that you were asking about me. Lucia said, you were wondering where that old guy was.
5: You remember that?
6: Am I supposed to think you were talking about me?
5: Marcus and I are not ashamed of telling the good news of Jesus. In fact, we feel that we need to share that with everyone. And that's one of the things we tried to share with you when you came to see us in the cave. Remember how we sang together that Love Round song? You know, we had certain things in our time together that we did. We did the song, we did a prayer, so we're going to do that again. Marcus is going to lead this group, and I'll lead this group, and we'll just go through it once, okay? Go for it, Marcus.

0: That is so cool.
1: So very neat how you sing together. We also prayed together to keep us safe from the Roman soldiers. And we thanked God to keep us together and for loving us and sending us your son. We prayed that each Christian here would share the news about Jesus wherever they went, because we found out some Christians were going to leave Rome because it was too scary and too much trouble. So we decided that was a good thing, because the news about God would be all over when people would move. Wow. So remember to share God's love, and God's love is with you always. So let's bow our heads and have a prayer. God, thank you for loving us and sending your son. Thank you that you've kept us safe. Thank you that we can share the news about Jesus wherever we are. Thank you that your love is with us always. Amen. Well, thank you for letting us come see you again. I hope we get to see you in our underground church. But remember, we have to find a new one because the soldiers were too close. So look for that fish sign. Remember that fish sign you drew on your hand, kind of like this? Then you'll know you're with Christians. Bye now.
2: What a fun week it was to visit Paul and the Christians, wasn't it? All right. We've had a little break. Do you remember your verses? This year we had long verses, and you guys did amazing at remembering your verses this week. Do you think you can stand up and do them with me? Okay, let's stand up. All right, so day one, we learned that God's love is a gift. That's right. Okay, do you remember our verse? For the wages of sin is death, but the free gift of God is eternal life through Jesus Christ our Lord. Now, Paul wrote those words, and we find them in Romans 6:23. Then day two, we learned that God's love changes us, right? Like the butterfly, the caterpillar turns into a butterfly. God can do amazing things in our lives. Okay, so you remember from Romans 12:2, do not copy the ways of the world, but let God transform you into a new person by changing the way you, by the way you think, right? This is where we talked about putting the Bible in our brains and in our hearts. And when it's in our hearts and in our brains, when we live our lives, it begins to change us. It changes the way we think. Okay, day three, we learned that God's love is always with us. Exactly. For I am convinced that nothing can separate us from the love of God. Right, from Romans 8:38. Day four, we learned that God's love saves us. Good job. You guys have good memories even after the weekend. From Romans 5:8, but God showed his great love for us by sending Christ to die for us while we were still sinners. That's right. And day five, we learned that God's love is worth sharing. Thank you. Good job. From Romans 1:16, which is part of our verses for today. For I am not ashamed of the good news of Jesus Christ. All right, you guys are so good at remembering. Okay, you can sit down. I'm going to share a little bit about our amazing offering this week. Trent, if you want to pull up our offering slides here. So this week we decided, since Paul wrote to encourage the Christians in Rome, that we would write to and find ways to encourage Christians in Thailand. And some of them don't have it easy being followers of Christ in Thailand. It is not easy sometimes. They can't worship freely in the same way that we can. So we wanted to encourage our brothers and sisters in Thailand. as a congregation, we have so many different connections to Thailand. We have Day Spring, so we support churches throughout Thailand. And so that's something our congregation has done for a long time. And we actually, this morning, I'm looking out, we have Caitlin and Jaden back there. Do you want to stand up for just a sec? I know I didn't ask you guys if you could do this. But if you guys turn around and look, Caitlin and Jaden, they are from our church and they live in Thailand. And they work at a school and they teach Thai children and other children, missionary kids from around the world about God's love. And so we support Caitlin and Jaden and we pray for them as they work in Thailand. But they're here this summer on a break. So we get to see them and hear their stories in a couple of weeks about their missionary journeys. Then this week, we also have Jonah and Mimi, who are from Minneapolis, from Minnesota. They're a part of Central Plains Mennonite Conference. And Alan, who is Caitlin's dad. Alan, you want to stand up for just a sec? I didn't talk to him about this either. Putting him on the spot. If you guys look back there, there's Alan, Brother Alan back there. And Alan had a chance to go with Jonah and Mimi to Thailand here recently, and he got to sneak in a visit to Caitlin and Jaden, which was very good. And they, Jonah and Mimi, live in the United States, but they travel to Thailand to encourage the Christians. So Jonah and Mimi said there are some villages that need some help, that they don't have a lot of resources, and we can share God's love by helping them. What did we get them this week? Jammies! That's right. Okay, Trent, do you want to go to the next slide for me? So this is, they went to the villages in Thailand and brought them jammies. Okay, Trent, do you want to hit the next one? Okay, so our goal was $1,500 to raise for jammies. So if you look over here, you see 15 jammies. That was $100 for every jammie hanging up here. So we raised $1,500 for jammies. And what did we get to do on Friday? Pajama party. We all came in our jammies, and some of us came in our Christmas jammies because Jonah and Mimi are going back at Christmas to deliver these jammies. Since you guys were so generous, we decided let's buy them Christmas presents too. So here are some pictures of the Jonah and Mimi's little kids in Thailand getting presents. And so can you imagine their faces on Christmas when they get presents from us? From their brothers and sisters in the United States, oh, they're going to be so excited. It's going to be such a blessing. And you raised another $1,500. Look over here at our presents. There are 15 presents, $100 for each present, and you raised $1,500 to give out Christmas presents, which means our total was $3,000. Okay, Trent, our next one. So then we said, Jonah and Mimi said, we love to do Christmas dinner for the people in the village. And what kind of things do they eat in Thailand for their Christmas dinner? Chicken, actually it was duck. And what did we have a lot of over here? Bags of rice. Yes. The last time Caitlin and Jaden came home, they made a sticky rice. It was super duper yummy. So here we have a picture of the some of the Thai boys and girls. Jonah and Mimi did some meals in the past, and they're giving them their Christmas dinners. I think there's one or two more. So here's, oh, look at all that rice. Yum. Oh, it looks so good. Making me hungry this morning. It's bowls of rice. And then we have some kids that are eating their meal. And boys and girls, you can go to the next one. We raised, look over here, we have ducks and pigs and rice, and there are 15 of them. So you raised another $1,500 for a Christmas dinner in Thailand, which meant it was $4,500. But, you didn't stop there. There was more money. And guess what? Since then, more money has come in over the weekend. Can you believe it? We decided that we would use that money to donate to Jonah and Mimi for their travel expenses so that they can go to Thailand. So at the bottom here, we have a plane ticket. So we're going to help them get to Thailand and have a great trip in Thailand. And so I believe, oh, where did I write it down? Our total, I'm going to go from memory here. It changed again. This keeps happening.
0: That's our total that we raised at Bible school now.
2: Okay, and what's our total now?
0: $4,000.
2: Oops, actually, you know what? Since then, more money has come
0: in. More money has come
2: in? Yes.
0: Oh, my goodness.
2: So we are over $4,800. Can you believe that?
0: That's awesome.
2: You guys have been so generous this week. And you know what? In a little bit, if anyone in the congregation has questions about Jonah and Nimi's ministry in Thailand, Alan is going to be in the powerhouse room where we talked about Thailand throughout the week. There are stories that Jonah and Mimi have on the table for you guys to read. You can color a card in there if you want to make your own card for the kids for Christmas. So just like Paul wrote letters, you guys wrote cards for our brothers and sisters. So thank you for all of your generosity. And because of that, we had our pajama party, right? Now, what was the best part of the pajama party? Who do we make wear footy jammies? Shout it out. Luke had to wear footy jammies. All right. And there he is on the right in his snowman footy jammies, which was awesome. And then we, because you guys raised so much money, we got to let the whole band wear jammies. And then this gingerbread man at the drums is who? Brayden. We made Brayden wear a blow-up gingerbread suit, and he had to drum blind. And he did an awesome job. It was pretty impressive. That is tough to do. So we had a great time this week doing our offering. And so, boys and girls, what we're going to do this morning is we are going to have, during this song, we're going to have our preschool friends go sit with their mom and dad while we do the message this morning. And then we'll come back after the offering and sing some songs at the end. Does that sound good? And the rest of you, yes, parents can come and pick them up. Yep, and we're going to sing one of our songs from the week, The Love of God. If you want to pull out your green hymnal in front of you, it's number 44, The Love of God. All right. Preschool parents, you can come and pick up your kiddos.

us bow together in prayer. Heavenly Father, we stand before you in awe of your great love, a love that spoke the universe into being, a love that shaped each of us in your image, a love that did not abandon us in our sin, but came down in the person of Jesus Christ to redeem us. Lord, your love is patient when we are restless. It is merciful when we fall short. It is strong when we are weak. You have called us your children, and nothing, no power, no circumstance, no darkness, can separate us from the love you have poured out through Christ. We thank you, Lord, for the cross

We come before you with hearts overflowing with gratitude for this past week. You have filled our church with the laughter of children, the joy of learning, and the warmth of fellowship. You have blessed us with a week of Vacation Bible School that was more than just a program. It was a glimpse of your kingdom at work among us. Lord, we thank you for every child who walked through our doors, for their curiosity, their energy, and their openness to your word. We thank you for parents and families who entrusted their children to our care and for the seeds of faith planted in young hearts. We are grateful for every volunteer, for teachers who prepared lessons with love, for helpers who served with patience, for those who led songs, crafts, games, and snacks, and for the unseen hands who prayed, cleaned, and organized. Thank you for their willingness to give their time, talents, and energy for your glory. We praise you for your protection over our gatherings, for the joy that filled each day, and for the moments when your spirit touched hearts in ways we may never fully see this side of heaven. Lord, as we close this week, we ask that the truths learned would take root and grow. May the songs sung, the Bible stories told, and the friendships formed continue to point each child toward Jesus. Let this not be the end, but the beginning of a lifelong journey with you, as your love changes the way we think and act and changes our hearts to want to follow Jesus. God of compassion, we pray for the hurting and the lonely, the sick and the weary. Be light to brighten darkness, strength to transform weakness, and comfort in the midst of pain. This morning our prayers are for Rochelle Schweitzer, Brian Bechtel, Dean Brem, Ellie Siebert, Elton Friesen, and others not named but held in your care. Grant each one what they need for each new day. God, you see our tears, you feel our sadness, you feel our ache. Be near to the families of Mike Harrison and Margaret Huebner. Be to them a balm, a spring of strength, as they hold sorrow and the joy of eternal life together in their hearts. Be to them the assurance that not even death can separate us from your love. We give you thanks for Swan Lake Christian Camp. We stand in awe at the Holy Spirit's movement in the lives of so many campers throughout the years in that place. We have been witnesses of lives touched and transformed. We hold in prayer Jerry and Judy, the camp staff and counselors, as they welcome children and youth to a fun and Christ-centered experience this summer. God of love, we celebrate with Ellie Steingard and Dylan Olmsted as they commit themselves to each other in marriage next Saturday. We marvel at the intricate way two lives can be woven together in caring, loyalty, love, and trust. And we pray that the light of your love will continue to shine in their lives. May they experience your guiding hand entwined with theirs as they share life together. Bless them and keep them. We thank you for the safe return of our youth and sponsors last Sunday from their service trip to San Angelo, Texas. Your Holy Spirit's presence was known through heartfelt acts of service, shared hospitality, and in moments of conversation and care with the people whose homes they painted and repaired. Many of these experiences shape and nurture youth and sponsors and the recipients in lives oriented towards you. O God, we seek your shalom for the places where we live, work, study, and play. We pray for the welfare of our community, our neighbors, for health, salvation, enough for our daily needs, and peace and justice for all your people. May your shalom rule our lives together and guide us as you send us out daily to serve in your name. Lord, as we leave this place this morning, let us not leave your love behind. Teach us to carry it into our homes, our workplaces, and our neighborhoods. Let our words be seasoned with grace, our actions marked by kindness, and

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May we be living testimonies of the truth that nothing can separate us from the love of God in Christ Jesus our Lord. Amen.

0: I, Paul, wrote a few words to the church in Rome. And it was recorded, part that I will read to you today is in Romans 1, 1 through 17. I, Paul, am a devoted slave of Jesus Christ. God called me and set me apart to be an apostle. My life is all about spreading God's message. This message is the fulfillment of the promises God made through his Son, Jesus, our Master. As a human, he was a descendant of David, but through the Holy Spirit and his resurrection from the dead, he was openly designated as the powerful Son of God. Through him, we have been given the immense privilege and authority to invite all people everywhere to believe and trust in him. That includes you in Rome, who are called to belong to Jesus Christ. May all the grace and peace of our God and our Father and our Master Jesus Christ be yours. I thank my God through Jesus Christ for every one of you, and I thank God that people everywhere keep talking about your active living faith. God is my witness, whom I love to serve and worship by spreading this good news that I am constantly bringing to you to mind in all my prayers. I'm always asking that if it is God's will, a way will be finally be cleared for me to visit you. I long to see you so I can share some spiritual gift that will help you grow strong in faith. I also look forward to being mutually encouraged by the faith we both share, both yours and mine. Please know, brothers and sisters, that I have planned to come many times, and though up to now I have been prevented from doing so, I want to see a rich harvest of spiritual fruit among you, just as I have seen among other non-Jewish people. I have a deep obligation to the people of all cultures and backgrounds, the educated and the uneducated alike. That is why I am so eager to come to Rome and preach the message to you as well. I am not ashamed of this message. It is God's powerful plan for rescuing everyone who trusts in him, starting with the Jews and reaching everyone else. This is how God puts people right by faith, matching what God trusting him. The person is right in right standing before God, trusting him, really lives. This is the word of God for the people of God.
1: Well, I think I say this every year, and you hear me say this a lot throughout the year too, but VBS is one of my favorite weeks of the year. It is a chance to experience the love of God, but also to see the growth and change that God can bring in our lives. And I like to think that it's not just about the kids growing, but it's about all of us growing in the midst of this. I love how the scripture comes alive as we live it throughout the week, and we begin to see it as a living, breathing word of God rather than just a book. And so VBS is a highlight. Well, as it says in Hebrews, encourage one another as long as it is called today. Paul wrote the letter to the Romans to encourage this early church. They were a polarized people. They were divided. And they not only faced the pressure to look like the world around them, but they were unable to worship freely. Paul's letter presented to the Romans was done by Phoebe, a deacon chosen by Paul to share this letter with them. It was meant to build them up as a church, as they lived in the shadow of Rome's power, wealth, military strength, and political influence. Paul reminded these Romans not to be ashamed. Paul reminds us as Christians today the same message, that we are to be set apart for the sake of the gospel, set apart from this world, from competing loyalties, from consumerism, from nationalism, from individualism. These are the voices in our world vying for our attention, vying for our allegiance. But when we choose Jesus Christ as Lord of our lives, these voices no longer direct our lives. Instead, it is Christ who directs us. Money is no longer the deciding factor. It no longer shapes our decisions, which is why we can receive the gift of Sabbath rest, because we don't have to do everything in our power to make ourselves be successful. We can trust, rather, that God will take care of us. When we listen to Jesus rather than a political party, we begin to be shaped. Our decisions are changed by Jesus, who is our King. These scriptures and the Holy Spirit help us understand what living out our faith looks like, even in our current reality. Believe it or not, we are not the Lord of our own lives. It isn't about me. Sometimes we pray, God, you are God, and I am not. Which means our decisions are not ours alone. We live in community with our brothers and our sisters in Christ. We discern together what it looks like to follow the ways of Jesus, and we give up our independence to obey Christ. We seek to serve others before we serve ourselves, as Jesus did. As followers of Jesus, we are called to belong only to Jesus, to be transformed by him. And when Jesus reigns in our lives, everything changes. We see this in Saul's life, as Jesus blinds him on the road to Damascus. Jesus asks him, why are you so zealous about the law that you are willing to persecute God's people? After that encounter with the risen Lord, Saul was changed. So much so that we referred to him by a new name, Paul. When I think about the power of the Holy Spirit that is at work in our lives and how it can change everything, I can't help but think about a book that I picked up on our youth service trip to Texas last week. On our way down to Texas, we spent the night in Oklahoma City and stopped at the memorial for the Oklahoma City bombing that took place in 1995. I remember vividly that day, watching it on TV, and the pictures of the destroyed building and the firefighter holding the bleeding child are seared in my memory. After visiting the memorial as a youth group, we talked about how on our trip we would be encountering tragedy. The tragedy of the bombing, but also the tragedy of last summer's July 4th flooding in Texas. We helped four families during this time in San Angelo, Texas, rebuild from this flood. This was the same storm system that impacted Kerrville and Camp Mystic, which were also tragedies. Whether it was a natural disaster or a man-made tragedy like the bombing, the effect is the same. Chaos, devastation, loss, and grief. But in the midst of hardship, we are told throughout Scripture, there is also the possibility of resilience when we turn to the one who can take death and make it life. At the memorial, we heard stories of how Oklahoma City came together and ran towards this tragedy and learned to connect and care for and transform the horrific event into something positive. I picked up a book at the gift store called Grace from the Rubble. On the day, if you want to go ahead, on that day in 1995, there were two fathers, the story tells, whose stories were intertwined through the bombing. Both were Christians, and both were fathers. One, seen here in this picture, was a victim's father. and the other was the father of the bomber, Timothy McVeigh. After the bombing, this is the 23-year-old daughter who was lost in the bombing. And the book, this is it, when you walk through the memorial, you see pictures of all the victims, and each has a box with something, a memento of the person. The most powerful one for me was seeing a child who is in the daycare, and the single item in the box was their binky. For her, this is a book that was written. Their faith has touched us about three different Catholic Christians and the way that their lives changed people after the bombing. If you want to go to the next one. This is Bud Welch and Bill McVeigh. After the bombing, Bill found himself thrust into the media spotlight, grieving the loss of his son's life and future, while carrying the heavy burden of his son's horrific actions. Excuse me, that was Bill. Bud Welch, who was the father of his 23-year-old daughter who was killed, was consumed with rage and simply wanted revenge. But the two fathers intentionally sought each other out after this experience and bonded over their shared grief and their need for healing. They actually built a relationship. And over time, Bud found himself advocating against the death penalty for Timothy McVeigh, realizing that the execution was simply another tragedy and didn't necessarily bring closure or healing. This story is a profound story of what it means to let God's love change us, to let us be drawn closer together even in the midst of grief. For when we seek Christ's call on our lives, we find that enemies can become neighbors. Forgiveness can replace revenge, and love can overcome fear. When we let God's love change us, we realize that nothing can separate us from God's love, not even one of the most horrific tragedies. This week, I watched as even distance could not separate us from God's love or the love of our brothers and sisters in Christ. Trent, if you want to go to the next slide. We were so blessed this week to welcome our friends from Templo Alabanza in Moline, Illinois. Some of these kids that came, this is Sam and Natalie in the picture here, and but we had Sam, and he is the youth pastor at Templo Alabanza, and then his parents are the pastors at the congregation, and then nine other kids that came and joined us throughout the week. Some of these kids were technically still in school, and I wrote a letter to their principal requesting permission for them to come to VBS. They were able to come, and they built such special relationships with the youth of Bethesda that they built such special relationships last year with our youth, they wanted to come and be part of our VBS. The kids throughout this week went fishing together at the lake. They went swimming. They ate meals together. They played. They chased each other around the church. They cheered on a softball team and so much more. This relationship that has formed began last year with a God moment. The youth group, our youth group, for our service trip was planning to go to Central Plains Mennonite Conference to lead children's activities. 2 weeks before we left, we found out we had no kids that had signed up. Not much to say, I was in a panic. I have youth signed up, we're ready to go. What are we going to do? I remember sitting in Chelsea's office, panicking and praying, God, you have something in store, but I have no idea what it is. If you can let me know, that would be great. Well, it just so happened that we were planning to come and do a VBS for the kids, and we said, is there any church, Mennonite church, in the Quad Cities that would be interested in hosting a VBS? And Templo Alabanza rose to the occasion. They said yes, and the relationship began. We not only got to know each other, this is a picture from last year, we not only got to know each other over Bible stories, worship music, crafts, and snacks, but we hung out in the evenings. This is us going out for Whitey's ice cream together. We fished, and we created bonds that would last through time. We happened to throw out to Sam and the crew, what would you think about coming back to Bethesda next year for VBS? Well, it ended up that they came back this fall to visit us because the kids were so excited. We couldn't even get them out of the van last year. We thought they were actually moving back to Henderson with us. At least that's what the kids proclaimed. But they also then made a way to come back here this week and spend the entire week with us. But the story goes even further back than that. To 2013, you'll notice some people that you might recognize. There's me, much younger version of me. Pastor Jim, Pastor Sherm, now Pastor Josh, who's pastoring in Beatrice. And if you look a little closer on the right-hand side there, you might see some kids that you recognize. Sam Friesen, Zach Peters, Braden Jansen, and others. Our seniors this year were actually in VBS the year that our project offering was Temple Alabanza, and we had the then pastor and individuals from their congregation come here, and we renovated a classroom for them with our project offering that year. Who would have thought that 16 years later, those kids would be seniors or juniors at the time leading VBS in the very classroom that they renovated as kids? That is God's work, how God brings things full circle. We can't see it at the time, but over time, God is at work knitting people together and building relationships and changing lives. And it is a beautiful thing. In fact, conversations have already begun for next year. How can they come back? How can we go and support starting a VBS program in Moline? It's exciting to see God at work. Much to say, time, distance, cultural differences, language differences cannot separate us from God's love and cannot separate us from one another in the church. Not even the 20 hours it takes, 20 plus hours it takes to get to Thailand. It is no match for God's love and the love of Christian brothers and sisters. This week in VBS, we were able to find ways of sharing God's love across 8,500 some miles. We raised money for love gifts for the villages, and because of the generosity of so many, we've been able to provide them more than just jammies, Christmas gifts, a Christmas dinner, and supporting Jonah and Mimi and their seminars that talk about how God's love changes us. And for those who had a chance to meet Jonah and Mimi a couple weeks ago when they were here, to hear the stories of how their seminars with the wives and then with the husbands and with the families have begun to have a ripple effect in the community and have changed lives for Jesus Christ. I want to close by sharing a story that Jonah had told from his childhood. This is Jonah as a child. One cold afternoon in a village situated 4,000 feet above sea level, children gathered around a fire to keep warm while sharing stories. Jonah says, I was one of them. Each year, we eagerly looked forward to gathering as a church to hear the story of a baby born in a barn who received gifts from visitors from afar. My friends and I never grew tired of hearing this story because we only heard it once a year. We didn't fully understand it, and after Christmas, we had to wait a whole nother year to hear it again. But as we sat around the fire talking about Christmas, a plane flew over the village. This is a village, if you want to go to the next one. A plane flew over the village and dropped cards, unlike anything we had seen before. The cards showed a tree with a star above it and a baby lying in a manger nearby. Although I received one of the cards, I could not read the words or understand its meaning. Still, my friends and I were curious and excited to learn more about the picture of the baby on it. Jonah says, I grew up in a country where there were few opportunities to hear the story of Jesus because not many people knew it. A few years later, a pastor came to our village and shared the story of Jesus. Through his teaching, I began to understand who Jesus was, and my life started to change. I imagined what Jesus looked like in my heart, and I felt his presence with me. I prayed and asked Jesus to come into my heart. And from that day on, I no longer had to wait an entire year to hear his story. Jesus was with me every day, and his story became a part of my life. Like Jonah, who received a card from the sky to encourage him in his faith, our children this week made cards, Christmas cards. In the middle, you see the picture of the baby in the manger. Christmas cards for the children in Thailand that will be sent this Christmas into the villages, much like Jonah received when he was a kid, reminding them about God's love and all that we learned this week. The children wrote cards to encourage others in the same way that Paul wrote to encourage the Roman Christians. Paul had every reason to be discouraged, to be intimidated, to be afraid. And in the midst of all of that, even sitting in prison, Paul wrote this letter. I think we can take from Paul's letter and these stories, true stories, that in some of our most darkest moments, God is always there. God is at work. This is not just a line that we shout at VBS, but it's real. And as we grow in our trust in Christ, and we lay down the things that get in the way, we too can be transformed. And that is a story worth sharing. Amen. I invite you to sing along with our VBS band this morning. The lyrics, it's a familiar song. The lyrics are in your Bethesda News, To God Be the Glory. It's a little bit different than we typically sing it in worship, but I invite you to stand and sing along with the VBS band this morning. And kids, you'll recognize the song and do the motions.

We'll take a few moments now for some announcements. Are there those of you that might have announcements today? Yeah, we got a couple coming.

0: As deacons and pastors, we want to give you an update after the April 12 Bethesda Bible Series. We have gathered the congregational feedback and have been reviewing it. We are grateful for the participation of the congregation and the counsel provided for the Bethesda leadership and the conference leadership. In the meantime, we sent a letter to conference leadership inviting further conversation. On Monday, we met in person with the conference moderator, Michael Schwarzendruber, to share the congregation's counsel for conference leadership. Please continue to be in prayer as we engage in further conversations ahead of the Central Plains Mennonite Conference annual meeting, June 25 to 28. We are committed to making a summary of the congregational feedback available, and we'll share updates as new information is available.
1: I imagine you guys are getting about as tired of seeing me as you have JD. So. Just like to announce, we plan and God changes our plans. We weren't able to go to the Bechdel farm yesterday, and we are planning to do it. We just do not have a date at this time. So when we get a date, we will let you know. So thank you very much.
2: Anyone else? Now is our chance to give back to God's work. Let's bow our heads. Generous God, you gave us life, and now we give our lives back to you. I thank you, Lord, that we can take the time and the effort to show our children what it means to give our lives back to you. We present ourselves, our work and our play, our joy and sorrows, our thoughts and deeds, and our gifts and our resources to be used by you for the sake of all people everywhere, through Jesus Christ our Lord. Amen. Ushers may come.

invite you to stand for the benediction, and then you can be seated while the kids sing. And also want to extend an invitation for you to tour around the church this morning. We will have Paul and Brutus up in our prison in the back, and Lucia and Marcus will be in the underground church. Again, Alan will be available in the powerhouse room if you have any questions about Jonah and Mimi's ministry. And have fun. There's snacks in the fellowship hall. Yay, there's snacks. All right. Who will separate us from the love of Christ? Will hardship, distress, persecution, famine, nakedness, peril, or sword? No. In all these things, we are more than conquerors through him who loves us. For I am convinced that neither death, nor life, nor angels, nor rulers, nor things present, nor things to come, nor powers, nor height, nor depth, nor anything else in all of creation will be able to separate us from the love of God in Christ Jesus our Lord. Go and share God's love and God's grace with those you meet. Amen. You may be seated. All right, are you ready to sing?

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1: Chance of thunderstorms this afternoon. Otherwise, cloudy skies with a few peaks of sun. High temperatures reach up to 81. Southeasterly winds 8 to 15 miles per hour. Slight chance for storms tonight. Lows level off around 63. Partly cloudy skies. From the cool 103.5 Weather Center, I'm meteorologist Jennifer Wojcicki. Currently, it's 73 degrees.
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2: Chance of thunderstorms this afternoon. Otherwise, cloudy skies with a few peaks of sun. High temperatures reach up to 81. Southeasterly winds 8 to 15 miles per hour. Slight chance for storms. Tonight, lows level off around 63. Partly cloudy skies. From the cool 103.5 Weather Center, I'm meteorologist Jennifer Wojcicki. Currently, it's 73 degrees.
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3: Chance of thunderstorms this afternoon. Otherwise, a blend of clouds and sun. Daytime highs approaching 81. Southeasterly winds 8 to 15 miles per hour. Mainly clear skies. Tonight, slight chance of thunderstorms. Lows level off around 63. From the cool 103.5 Weather Center, powered by Weatherology, I'm staff meteorologist Jennifer Wojcicki. Right now, 74.
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1: Slight chance for storms this afternoon. Otherwise, sunshine mixed with clouds at times. Daytime highs approaching 81. Winds out of the southeast, 8 to 15 miles per hour. Slight chance for storms. Tonight, lows dip down to about 63, mainly clear. From the Cool 103.5 Weather Center, powered by Weatherology, I'm staff meteorologist Laura Lockwood. Right now, 78.
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3: Slight chance for storms this afternoon. Otherwise, sunshine mixed with clouds at times. Daytime highs approaching 81. Winds out of the southeast, 8 to 15 miles per hour. Slight chance for storms. Tonight, lows dip down to about 63, mainly clear. From the cool 103.5 Weather Center, powered by Weatherology, I'm staff meteorologist Laura Lockwood. Right now, 78.
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3: Slight chance for storms this afternoon. Otherwise, sunshine mixed with clouds at times. Daytime highs approaching 81. Winds out of the southeast, 8 to 15 miles per hour. Slight chance for storms tonight. Lows dip down to about 63, mainly clear. From the cool 103.5 Weather Center, powered by Weatherology, I'm staff meteorologist Laura Lockwood. Currently 88.
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11: Slight chance for storms this afternoon. Otherwise, sunshine mixed with clouds at times. Daytime highs approaching 81. Winds out of the southeast, 8 to 15 miles per hour. Slight chance for storms tonight. Lows dip down to about 63, mainly clear. From the Cool 103.5 Weather Center, powered by Weatherology, I'm staff meteorologist Laura Lockwood. Currently 80.
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6: We'll get down to about 63 tonight under mainly clear skies with a slight chance of thunderstorms. Winds out of the southeast, 8 to 15 miles per hour. Partly cloudy skies with fog at times early tomorrow. Highs around 89. Lows around 67 tomorrow night. Slight chance for storms. From the cool 103.5 Weather Center, powered by Weatherology, I'm staff meteorologist Laura Lockwood. Currently 79.
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3: We'll get down to about 63 tonight under mainly clear skies with a slight chance of thunderstorms. Winds out of the southeast, 8 to 15 miles per hour. Partly cloudy skies with fog at times early tomorrow, highs around 89. Lows around 67 tomorrow night. Slight chance for storms. From the Cool 103.5 Weather Center, powered by Weatherology, I'm staff meteorologist Laura Lockwood. Currently 79.
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4: Lows dip down to about 63 tonight under mainly clear skies with a slight chance of thunderstorms. Winds out of the southeast, 8 to 15 miles per hour. Partly cloudy skies with fog at times early tomorrow, highs around 89. Lows around 67 tomorrow night. Slight chance for storms. From the Cool 103.5 Weather Center, powered by Weatherology, I'm staff meteorologist Laura Lockwood. Currently 82.
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2: We'll get down to about 63 tonight under mainly clear skies with a slight chance of thunderstorms. Winds out of the southeast, 8 to 15 miles per hour. Partly cloudy skies with fog at times early tomorrow, highs around 89. Lows around 67 tomorrow night. Slight chance for storms. From the cool 103.5 Weather Center, powered by Weatherology, I'm staff meteorologist Laura Lockwood. Currently 82.
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4: We'll get down to about 63 tonight under mainly clear skies with a slight chance of thunderstorms. Winds out of the southeast, 8 to 15 miles per hour. Partly cloudy skies with fog at times early tomorrow, highs around 89. Lows around 67 tomorrow night. Slight chance for storms. From the Cool 103.5 Weather Center, powered by Weatherology, I'm staff meteorologist Laura Lockwood. Right now, it's 82 degrees.
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4: We'll get down to about 63 tonight under mainly clear skies with a slight chance of thunderstorms. Winds out of the southeast, 8 to 15 miles per hour. Partly cloudy skies with fog at times early tomorrow, highs around 89. Lows around 67 tomorrow night. Slight chance for storms. From the Cool 103.5 Weather Center, powered by Weatherology, I'm staff meteorologist Laura Lockwood. Right now,

0: It's 82 degrees.
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5: 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Melanie Wilkinson joins us here in studio.
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3: 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From the Better Homes and Gardens Real Estate, the Good Life Group Studios.
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9: 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Time for the week that was. Melanie Wilkinson joins us here in studio.
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6: 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From the Better Homes and Gardens Real Estate, the Good Life Group Studios.
12: Mainly clear skies tonight, lows around 63. Winds out of the southeast, 8 to 15 miles per hour. Partly cloudy with fog and spots early tomorrow. Daytime highs approaching 89. Partly cloudy skies tomorrow night. Slight chance for storms. Lows dip down to about 67. From the Cool 103.5 Weather Center, powered by Weatherology, I'm staff meteorologist Laura Lockwood. Right now, 83.
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